0: From the 1940s to the 1950s, 60s, and 70s, Willie Johnson, Lee Addison, Big Mac Neal, Sonny Land Slim, Freddie Kane, Little Sonny Scott, Bill Warren, Willie Hudson, Ray Scott, Mighty Joe Young, Alec Randall's Easy Baby, Sam Lay, Hubert Sumlin, Eddie Shaw, Howlin' Wolf, Big Bad Ben, Kansas City Red, Gene Pearson, Willie Jane, Grayhead Bill, Lazy Bill Lucas, the James and John Rolling and Tumblers, Eddie Clearwater, Buddy Rogers, Odie Payne, Jimmy Rogers. Now you take a trip down to Jewtown, a walk down Maxwell Street, where legends danced and sang, played and swing. Chicago, the home of the blue. Yes, yes, yes, yes, yes. Oh, yes. Yes, yes, yes, yes.
1: Jimmy Lee Robinson met de Maxwell Street Blues. En hij is een van de grote vuurvechters voor het behoud van Maxwell Street. 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
3: Well, originally the university didn't want anything done. And then the university decided that they would save 9 buildings, but we don't know for what purpose.
4: Uh-huh.
3: And then Mayor Daley said he wanted a total of 27 buildings saved. And the university is not happy about that because they're complaining about the expense, you know, of trying to relocate some of the buildings,
4: yeah,
3: rehab them and so on. So that's a problem. And then more recently I heard where they're talking about only dealing with 9 buildings.
4: Uh-huh.
3: And some of the buildings won't even be used for anything. What they'll be, for instance, on that side of Maxwell, which is the south side of Maxwell, they want like 5 buildings there just to save the facades. And then what they want, this is one plan, I'm not saying they're going to do this or not, but to have a parking garage directly behind the facades.
4: Ah, yeah, so,
3: so it's a place to park cars.
4: It's a kind of fake.
3: Exactly. But my argument is, how many more parking lots do you need? They have parking lots everywhere that are underutilized. It seems that their plans keep changing. As a matter of fact, there was a map that I acquired from the proprietor of Paul and Bill's Tailor Shop, and the person who's involved with the development of the South Campus project wasn't even aware of this particular map and the description that I gave of it.
4: Mm-hmm.
3: And it just seems that they're up in the air about it. My argument with the university is that they, number one, the businesses that do well here, they should allow those businesses, the present owners, proprietors of the business, and the persons who actually own the property itself to remain exactly where they are.
4: Yeah.
3: They serve as a cornerstone or anchor, if you will, a business anchor, in a building. They have a, I mean, in a business community, they've been there a long time. They have a proven track record. They're not going to go out of business anytime soon. They've been there for generations, and in terms of generations, longer than the university's been in existence, okay, in the Chicagoland area, or for that matter, in the state of Illinois in some cases. It makes good sense to have a mix of private ownership of property and state-owned of property. The businesses, and I've spoke with these business owners, have enough cash, enough money, where they could actually redevelop their own business to any way the city or the university would want it, and that would make sense. I'm in favor of vacant areas here for having housing, but they want no rental property. It would all be for sale housing, either townhomes, condominiums. Yeah. That would all be very expensive.
1: But how important is Maxwell Street as a historic landmark?
3: Well, it's very important in as far as a landmark, in my opinion, because originally people came here around 18, I would say in the early 1850s, and they were European immigrants who came here. They wanted a fresh start in life in America at that time and before.
4: So it's a land of it's a historical
3: it's,
4: place.
3: It's just like what Maxwell Street is Chicago is what Ellis Island is to New York.
4: Yeah.
3: It's the same thing. It's a beginning. It's a starting point. It's a place where people were able to have freedom. They were free to build their business, to get an education, provide a business opportunities and education for their children, and so on.
4: There was a railroad station here in the neighborhood where the people from the south came. There came a lot of people from the south. Well, there was no work anymore in the Mississippi and the Delta.
3: Yeah.
4: Was there a railroad where they came in, or was it just the street where everybody, where their relations were, so they could have a place to find, you know, just they could contact people over here.
3: Yeah, when there was a point in our history where there was a large immigration, if you will,
4: from the south.
3: Yeah, there were black people from the south, where there was a shortage of work and problems and so on, who gradually came to Chicago and is the and of course you had other ethnic groups as well. There were a large Mexican population here. You had Irish, the Jewish, of course, Germans, Irish, and so on, Greeks, Italians. So many immigrant groups settled here in this area and around the surrounding area. Okay, and that's where they all got their start.

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1: Rambling on My Mind. 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
3: Benny Goodman, for instance, was one who was actually further west here on the west side of Chicago. But surely everyone knows the name Benny Goodman.
4: Yeah. But there were a lot of blues players who started out here.
3: Oh yeah, all kinds of blues players that came here. There's a different brand of blues. Because in different parts of the country, where you have so many different kinds of people, you have, they would, if you will, invent different kinds of music. I'm sure if you went to different parts of Europe, whether you went to Poland or Greece or anywhere really, you would find where different kinds of music could be enjoyed.
4: What I mean? I understand,
3: and develop and evolved over time, and so on with each new generation. That's what makes it so much fun and interesting. So but they had like an electrified blues that was born out of this particular area. And so on.
4: Little Walter has one time, Bernard Abrams used to have a store over here.
3: I believe so.
4: Ornella label.
3: I'm not sure exactly which store, because I've only been here about 10 years and there was already a lot of changes. But there are persons who visit the area who've been here for all their lives, born in this neighborhood, and had a business, a store here. For instance, Haas Brothers. Maury Haas was born right where the Dan Ryan Expressway is, about maybe 77 or 78 years ago.
4: It used to be longer, the street?
3: Yes, Maxwell Street.
4: On both sides?
3: Yeah, it actually started on a street, I believe it was either Clinton or Jefferson Street, which is further east, maybe 3 or 4 blocks east. And at the time, of course, there was no expressway or anything. And you had all these homes built. And so you had a mix of homes. And just like what you'd see here, stores on the first floor, apartments on the second and third floor. Excuse me. And you had a tremendous population of people. It was very, very dense. And then on Sundays and Saturdays, and even during the week for that matter, but the weekends were the busiest, you would have people put tables out in front of the stores. And then the streets were so packed.
4: Kind of flea market.
3: That even a streetcar or a vehicle of any sort couldn't even get through. It was just wall-to-wall people shopping, and you could buy anything you want. Years ago, way back, probably even before I was born, if you were selling pencils or shoelaces, you could make money. And originally, though, I want to mention how the Europeans, Eastern Europeans, supported themselves was an entire village would come to the area. And of course, they could speak their own language.
4: Yeah.
3: They had their own customs, their own brand of ethics, you know, and so on and so forth. And that's how they were able to, and even if they couldn't speak English, they could work among themselves. As they began to learn English and get accustomed to American custom and, yeah, and ways of doing business, of course, then they were able to fan out all over the city. And I remember, gosh, as late as the 1950s, guys coming around, when I lived on the west side, further west of here, a man coming around with a horse and buggy, and he would have, oh gosh, all kinds of things, fruits and vegetables, and people would run outside and so on and buy what they want. It was and there was a person who brought the ice man came, and people had ice boxes. Yeah. When you had more money, you managed to upgrade and get a refrigerator. If you had a fridge, yeah, that was a big deal. But many people, believe it or not, even up through the early and middle 50s, still used ice boxes.

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Yeah, now, baby, yeah, I believe I'll change town.

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He wakes at 6, goes to bed at 10. He dreams his dreams every now and then. Mother peas dressed like a clown, guiding a naked actress who's playing a runabout. 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

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I'll be all right. They took my car.

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How am I supposed to take that sitting down? I can't do it. I got to go outside and walk around. Get me some air. All right, stand outside. This is better. You know, I'll be all right. Get out here, forget about these things. These things are insignificant, you know. It's unworthy. A man of my stature and distinction let himself get so upset about something.

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Would have cost me $16.50 instead of all the cool I got. Oh, come on, man. I got to reassert control here. All right. This should be like water off a duck's back. I will just let this go. Let it go. Got to let this go. Oh, come on. I don't know if I can do it. I'll try. I'll let you know. Coulda, shoulda, woulda. How was I to know? Nobody better say I told you so. All right, it's okay. Just let it go, let it go. Come on, come on, calm down, calm down, calm down. You got this, you got this. You know you got this. Whew. Deep breath, that's it. Remember, you are educated, sensitive. Whatever you are, come on. Come on, think about it. It's all right. Go on home, get some supper.

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1: 10 kilometer noordwestelijk ligt Stovel. 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
2: 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Friend, Mr. Sunshine Sonny Payne, at about 23 minutes past the 12 o'clock hour, and it's lunchtime around here, and I hope you guys are sitting around eating lunch and listening to AM 1360, that's Radio KFFA. And we got some guests in here from Amsterdam, and they've been around in Texas and different places checking out the blues scene. And, I'm going to talk to a few of them here if I might. And we're going to start with Harry. Harry, how you doing?
3: I'm doing fine, man.
2: You're doing fine. Yeah. How are you enjoying your stay here in the United States?
3: Well, this is my first time around, and it's a very friendly country.
2: Very friendly.
3: Yeah, I met a lot of friendly people doing their best for us. We can go everywhere and no problem.
2: Right. Well, I'm glad that you're enjoying it. You're here in Helena. What are you guys doing here in Helena?
3: Well, the main reason for our trip is that we do some research for the radio program in Holland.
2: Okay.
3: On the roots music, that's blues music,
2: mm-hmm.
3: Acadian music, rhythm and blues, and so on.
2: So you guys have really been just...
3: We've been around, yeah.
2: Yeah, but just been doing a lot of touring as far as seeking out information on blues,
3: yeah,
2: and
3: right.
2: The artists.
3: That's right.
2: Uh-huh. Okay, that sounds good to me. And I understand you're with Radio... I can't pronounce his last name.
3: Radio Drenthe.
2: Drenthe.
3: Yeah.
2: Okay, and you're right outside of Amsterdam, not
3: yeah,
2: really...
3: Yeah, we can reach about 3 million people about there.
2: Mm. So what do you actually do on this station? Is this a public broadcast station or what?
3: Yeah, it's a public broadcast station.
2: Okay,
3: yeah.
2: So what do you...
3: And Albert and I, we got a one-hour program at Sunday, and it's called Harry's Blues.
2: Oh, okay.
3: It's all about blues music.
2: So you guys play blues and talk about the variety of blues artists,
3: yeah,
2: and the ones that are still alive and the ones that are dead and gone, right? Okay, let me straighten this out. Right here, I'd like to let you know out there, and all of the people that are listening to King Biscuit Time right now, we've got three in-house guests. That's John, Harry, and Albert. And I just happened to pick Harry to do all the commentating, but we're going to talk to John and Albert also and see what their thoughts are on the blues. So, Harry, you guys play all kind of blues during your hour program?
3: Yeah, we sometimes we got guests and we let them pick their own stuff, you know.
2: Mm-hmm.
3: They can play their own stuff, and it can be a variety of blues things, jazz things, and all these things that we do. And sometimes we pick an item and do that,
2: mm-hmm.
3: And sometimes we do all the new stuff.
2: So you're
3: coming in, you know.
2: So you're saying if a blues artist happened to show up during your broadcast, then you'll give him the opportunity to talk about his material and
3: yeah, he can
2: all
3: play
2: this stuff.
3: Yeah, if you want.
2: Oh, okay. Mm, that sounds interesting to me. Okay, so let me talk a little bit with John here and see what John has got to talk about a little bit. John, what do you think about our fair United States?
4: Well, I like it very much.
2: You like it here?
4: Yeah, good, nice people, warm, mm-hmm. Friendly.
2: Mm-hmm.
4: the climate as well.
2: Yeah, it's gonna be humid here though. I'm telling you, you're where the air is really, really dry.
4: Sweating without moving.
2: A lot. Yeah, just sitting still. If you notice, we're here with the air conditioner on, and I'm still sweating. And I don't know. It's but I'm glad that you guys are here. And how did you enjoy Texas?
4: Well, Texas, I like it very much because the things. Well, it's my first time over here.
2: Oh, this is your first time too, huh?
4: Yes. Mm. So there's so a lot different impressions.
2: Yeah, just go on. Go right ahead.
4: Go on, yeah.
2: We're just having a lot of fun here, you know, and it's good to talk to some people that are not from the U.S. and can get here and enjoy the environment and the people. Now, let's talk to Albert here, and Albert seems like he's kind of low-key.
5: Okay. That makes me feel fine over here. Everything is laid back.
2: Yeah.
4: That's great.
2: Well, you know, it's good to have you guys here. I'm going to talk a little bit more with you, but, you know, to keep the show rolling, we got to pay some bills.
4: I know, man.
2: Okay. So we're going to pay some bills, and we'll get right back with you, okay? It's nice to have you here. That's John, Henry, and Albert. Let me straighten that up. So we'll be right back to talk some more with them. We're going to play a few songs, and then we're going to chat some more with these guys from Amsterdam. Blues musicians and a blues director.

Yeah, work with me. Baby, now I wanna work with you. Work with me. Mom and I will work with you.

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Little girl, I make you so happy. 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

0: pretty good song, I think so. 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I'm going to call Albert Al. Sounds good to me. Yeah. That Al got a ring to it. Anyway, they've made Harry the spokesman here, so we're going to talk a little bit more. So how long before you guys are going to be going back to Amsterdam?
1: We're going back on the 9th of June.
0: On the 9th of June?
1: Going back to Houston. We from here, we're going to Greenwood to the Crossroads Blues Festival.
0: Yeah.
1: And then we go to in the direction of Dallas.
0: Oh, okay.
1: Austin, San Antonio, and then back to
0: When you guys get down to Austin, you need to go by and check out Clifford Anton. I don't know if you're familiar with Clifford.
1: That's a club over there. Eh?
0: Right.
1: And he's got record stores and things like
0: that. Right, right. Clifford's a good friend of mine. And get down there, tell him James Morgan said hello from the Sunny Boy Blues Society. Right. Yeah, anyway, so what kind of blues clubs do you guys have in Amsterdam? Do you have any at all, blues venues?
1: Well, there are a few big big clubs, you know. One is called the Milky Way.
0: Okay, the Milky Way.
1: It's very famous. It's an old milk factory.
0: Mm-hmm.
1: And we got the famous Paradiso, which is everybody who's been from the States probably played in Amsterdam.
0: It's probably been there, huh?
1: Been there, yeah. Mm. I played there with Stevie Ray Vaughan when he was not known.
0: Okay, Stevie Ray Vaughan.
1: I was in the show before him.
0: Uh-huh.
1: I talked to him, and he was a very nice guy. And he bought us a shirt from us. And but it was the time that he was not so known as he is now.
0: He came
1: later, you know.
0: Right. Well, you know, what happens is usually with blues artists, for some reason, they're better known after they're dead. And that's something that we all have to deal with, but it seems to me as long as the guys now, I can only think of one person, we just got through playing some music by him, that's a living legend, even living. But just think about, you got guys like Sonny Boy. For some reason here in the States, Sonny Boy was not as famous as he should have been as he was in Europe.
1: I know that he was in Europe, and I've seen him in 1964 on the Folk Blues Festival in The Hague, mm-hmm. together with a package with John Lee Hooker and T-Bone Walker.
0: And that should have been a good show.
1: Yeah, that was great. Well, they came there by a big German tour operator called Lippmann and Rau, and that was the first time I seen blues on stage, you know.
0: Mm-hmm.
1: But that was influenced by a guy named Willis Conover, which was a DJ, and he did a jazz hour on the American radio, which was called the Voice of America's Jazz Hour, and it was a kind of propaganda center on the Eastern Bloc, you know.
0: Mm-hmm.
1: But he always turned the jazz, and that was the first time I heard John Lee Hooker, and then it influenced me so bad that I never got rid of that.
0: that blues just got you, huh?
1: Yeah, sure.
0: Well, you know what B.B. King says, he used to tell me, I did a concert with B.B. in Detroit, and he told me, he said, the blues is nothing but a good man feeling bad. That's all it is. So, it seems to me like it's kind of got hold of you and you couldn't get rid of it.
1: Uh-huh, sure, yeah.
0: It's sort of like poison, it gets in your system and you can't get it out.
1: Yeah, you're right with that.
0: Yeah, well, I'm glad that you guys are here in the States, and I hope that your stay is a good one. And so far, it seems like you've been really enjoying yourselves.
1: Yeah, sure.
0: And, that's really great. So what I'm going to do is I'm going to play a Sonny Boy song for you guys and dedicate it specially to you guys. How about that? You think you'd go for that, huh? Sonny Boy. It's called, what's it? I don't even know the name of it. I'm going to do like Sonny and ride back and see what the name of it is. It's called Keep It To Yourself.
1: Okay. Thank you.
0: Okay. Here he is, Sonny Boy Williamson on King Biscuit Time, and it's called Keep It To Yourself on the One Way Out LP.

Don't tell your mother, don't tell your father, don't tell your sister, don't mention it to your brother. Please, darling, keep our business to yourself. Don't you tell nobody.

0: AM 1360 in King Biscuit time, and that was the world famous Sonny Boy Williamson, even though he became famous after death. And matter of fact, I'm sitting here talking with some in-house guests, three guys all the way from Amsterdam. And matter of fact, believe it or not, I got a program director for a radio station and a freelance jock. Is that right?
1: That's right.
0: I'm right about that, right? Okay, and what they do is they have an hour blues show on an Amsterdam radio station, right? Oh,
1: yes.
0: Is it right outside Amsterdam?
1: Yes,
0: yeah. Okay, well, you know, I hate that, you know, we don't have a lot of time, and we're really about to run out of time, but I'm so glad that you guys stopped by, and I'll tell Sonny that you came by, and I'm sure that if he's back in town, I don't know, he's on vacation, he might be back in today, and if so, I know he's listening, and perhaps he might bump into you guys. you can't ever tell about Sonny. Anyways, you know, I hope you're, like I said, I wish your stay here is a good one, and believe it or not, you're in a good place where there's a lot of Southern hospitality, and the people here are real nice. I was born and raised here, but went away for about 22 years, and came back, and the hospitality was still the same, so there's no difference. So I'm glad to, you know, to have you guys here on King Biscuit time, and I hope you enjoy your stay here in Helena.
1: Thank you very much indeed for
0: okay.
1: your time and your friendly welcome.
0: Oh, well, you know, that's all part of being a Southerner, is being friendly.
2: All right. Okay.
0: Yeah. Okay, so what we're going to do is we're going to pay some bills and maybe get a chance to play one more song, and we're going to get on out of here. This is King Biscuit Time. James Edward Morgan sitting in for the vacationing Sunshine Sunny Payne on AM 1360 Radio KFFA, the Delta's best country.
3: You say you love me, darling. Call me on the phone sometime. 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

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Showing up just now left. Showing up just now left.

0: the road I'm going. Back down the road I'm going. Back down the road I'm going. Shawn up there. Shawn up there.
1: Muziek van de man die er zoveel invloed had op de muziek in Europa, de popmuziek in Europa, dat er zelfs een groep naar genoemd is. 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
2: Ja, en daarvoor hoorde u Mr. Robert Johnson, die daar in Hersburg altijd voor de drugstore werkte, met het nummer Traveling Riverside Blues, want het is ook vlak bij de Mississippi River daar. 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
3: I wonder if you'd tell me, if you can remember, when it was that you made that blues, Muddy Waters.
4: I made that blues up in 38.
3: Remember the time, the year?
4: I made it up about the 8th of October in 38.
3: Do you remember where you were when you were doing your singing? And how it happened?
4: Sir.
3: No, I mean, where you were sitting and what you were thinking about?
4: Speaking of punction on a car. And I had been mistreated by a gun, this looked like that run in my mind to sing this song.
3: Tell me a little of the story of it, if you don't mind. I mean, if it's not too personal. I mean, I want to know the facts and how you felt and why you felt the way you did. That's a very beautiful song.
4: Well, I just felt blue, and the song veiled into my mind, and it's come to me just like that song, and I just started singing and went on.
3: Well, when you, do you know, is that the tune for any other blues that you know?
4: Well, yes, it's been some blues played like that.
3: What tune, other blues, do you remember it runs to that same tune?
4: Well, this song come from the cotton field, and the boy went put the record out, Robert Johnson. He put it out walking blues.
3: What was the title he put it out under?
4: He put it out on as name Walking Blues.
3: Uh-huh. Did you know the tune before you heard it on the record, though?
4: Yes, sir. I knew the tune before I heard it on the record.
3: Who'd you learn it from?
4: I learned it from Son House.
3: Son House, who's that?
4: That's a boy that picked a guitar, and I don't know where y'all
5: are. Both on the road since you were with the
3: And how old is Son House?
4: Oh, I imagine Son, he's age, but he's about 47.
3: Did you know Johnson yourself?
4: Robert Johnson, no, I didn't know him play.
3: Is House a better player than Johnson is, you think?
4: I think they're both about equal.
3: Well, how did it come to you first that you wanted to play the guitar? Why did you decide that you wanted?
4: I just loved the music. And saw Son Sam them playing, and I just wanted to do it, and I took after it.
3: Well, about how much have you practiced? How many hours when you were first picking it up? How long did you have to play every day to learn how to play?
4: From an hour and a half to 2 hours.
3: Uh-huh. Every day?
4: Every day.
3: Uh-huh. You remember what the first piece you ever tried to learn was?
4: First piece I ever tried to learn was How Long? Blues. Leroy Carpenter.
3: Did you learn that from a record or from sin?
4: I learned that from the record.
3: How would you do? How would you learn that song?
4: Well, we just heard the song, you know. We just put out, Leroy Carpenter put it out.
3: Would you sit down with the record and play a little of it and then try to imitate?
4: I just got the song in my ear and went on and just tried to play.
3: Well, how did you learn how to play with this bottle?
4: Picked that up from Son House.
3: What do you call that?
4: It's a bottleneck. I call it a slide.
3: You call it a slide?
4: Yes.
3: You wear on your little finger?
4: Yes.
3: And how do you have that guitar tuned? What's the name of that tune?
4: Spanish.
3: Spanish. You know any other ways of tuning the guitar than that?
4: Well, I know the natural. Tuning natural.
3: Do you have another tuning besides that?
4: Yes, I have another tune.
3: What's the name of that other tune?
4: That's just Straight E.
3: Straight E. Yes. Do you have another name for Straight E?
4: Another song for Straight E?
3: No, I mean, is there any other name for that tuning than Straight E?
4: Well, we call it cross notes.
3: Well, can you play that other country blues that you played in there a while ago, that fast one?
4: Yes.
3: In this same tune
4: yes.
3: here? Well, just a minute. I'll tell you when I'm ready.

And I never be satisfied, and I just can't keep up. Yeah, I know my little old bee, she gonna jump and shout.

And I never be satisfied, and I just can't keep up. Yeah, I know somebody sure been talking to you. I don't need no telling, girl, I can watch the way you double, I be all right. Yeah, I never be satisfied, but I just can't keep up.

0: Yeah, like I've been telling you, girl, you're gonna have to need my help. But I'm troubled, I'm all worried. Yeah, and I never be satisfied. I just can't keep up. Yeah, my baby, she couldn't be. Seemed like mama was dead. I got real wood, yeah, and she drove it to my head. I be troubled, I be all worried now. Yeah, and I never be satisfied. I just can't keep up crying.
1: How'd you come to develop that one? Where'd you first hear it?
0: I made that up my own, sir. That's the song I made it.
1: How'd you come to make it up? Tell us the story.
0: Well, the reason I come to make that record up once, I was just walking along the road, and I heard a church song, kind of minor that, and I just deal off a little song from there. And I started playing it.
1: Well, do you make up verses and things often like that, just sitting around?
0: Yes, I make up verses.
1: The idea comes to you and you
0: build them up.
1: And then how do you get the music, get your tunes to it after you get the
0: After verse? I get my verses laid up, then I come get my guitar and try two or three different tunes, see which one takes the best with it, or be the better to play it in, and I start.
1: Are there many these country blues around in this neighborhood?
0: Yeah, there ain't so many around in here, but good little deal, too.
1: Do the people around here like them?
0: Yeah, they're crazy about it.
1: Do they like them better than anything else at the dance?
0: Yes, sir.
1: And how much of your dance programs are made up of these kinds of songs?
0: You mean how many of the songs I have made up for the dance?
1: Yeah. How many of the country blues do you put in with other kinds of things that you dance?
0: Well, I put in the rest smart.
1: Do you like to play them better than other kinds of music, or what kind of music do you like to play best?
0: I like to play the blues the best.
2: How many other kinds of songs do you know besides blues?
0: Well, we
2: are. Some of the different types of music you
0: play. You mean play them?
2: What other types of music do you know besides blues?
0: Well, we play a little some of those love songs.
2: What about breakdowns?
0: Well, we can play the breakdowns.
2: You play breakdowns?

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I come home one particular evening. The landlady said, "You got the rent money yet?" 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

0: Muziek van een van de bekendste mensen, denk ik, op het Fat Possum label, T-Model Ford.
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1: Nee, geloof het ook niet. Nee.
2: I've got a pretty negative. I mean, the festivals are great. They keep our guys touring and they give a lot of, you know, badly needed funds. But it's not hard money. I mean, they're all being subsidized by liquor or cigarette companies. Not that I at all think they're bad, but it's not like people. There's the interest there to generate it. And so it's like a government subsidy. It's not solid, you know. Those people go there because it's like a fun day, but they're not like a hardcore buying record public, or we wouldn't need to do that. We could sell out large venues. When Budweiser kicks in, it'll be like Little Feet or some shit like that will be playing, you know, and all those little guys will be gone.
1: Yeah, we see that commercial on the Dutch TV as well. From Bud.
3: Oh, really?
1: Yeah.
3: The what?
1: The Bud thing.
3: Oh,
1: yeah.
3: Yeah.
1: But I think your guys are pretty well known in Holland. I mean, by a couple of guys who are very influential in the papers, in the art.
3: Right. Mm-hmm. Right.
1: Does it have some effect on you over here? Do you hear much about that from Holland?
2: I mean, it helps. I mean, but it's really weird. I mean, the press is not. 15 years ago, it sold more records than it does now. You know, it used to be radio was God and press was second. Well, now it's MTV is God, radio is second, and press is third or fourth, because and there's so much information out there. You know, you had the whole sort of everyone that was into music reading Rolling Stone, which was the only magazine, you know, 15, 20 years ago. Now
3: there's hundreds.
2: There's exactly, and there's Spin, there's Vibe, there's mm-hmm. everything. So it's not what it used to be, you know. And you can get written up, and it's amazing. You know, you have big New York Times or the paper over there. It's amazing how wide a circulation. You know, a paper can have, and how few people will respond.
3: Yeah.
2: You know,
1: but some people in these papers are very influential, from a trend. You know, they can push you into a bigger field.
3: Oh, without
2: the sort of press, we wouldn't be in business. But you would think that, like, or I always would that, like, the press we got would do more instead of just make it till we survive and no more. I mean, it's not like, you know, it's breaking even is, you know, or survival is triumph enough. You know, I mean, it's not like, and that's really rare. I mean, these other companies, I mean, 10,000 records is a joke.
4: Yeah.
2: You know, and that's hard for us to do on every single artist. You know.
4: That's a success for us.
2: You know.
4: Yeah.
2: You know, and then, you know, I'm talking about just the first year. You know, I don't. So it's, you know, there's a lot of hype about it's being bigger and bigger, but it's not. And there are tons of reissues that come out. You know, that sort of, you know, that come out for $10. You know, the royalties are nothing. So it's like we have all these costs, which those records have already paid for themselves in the 50s. We're competing with that. It's and the kids aren't buying it, and neither are the adults. Really don't buy records that often, and everybody can say, well, I do, or I've got a friend who does, but in general, you know, and that's what I'm saying. You know, 70% of the population, whatever, 80, don't. You know, and that's what matters.
1: And so it is very hard for Fat Possum to exist.
2: Mm-hmm.
4: Definitely.
1: And that's strange that we are guys coming from Holland and we know about it. You know, mm-hmm.
2: You think it would be like bigger. You know, there'd be more like two people here.
1: You think it's okay that people small label, they're doing all right, but it's really hard. Oh, yeah. It's really hard for you guys.
4: It's tough.
1: Yeah.
4: Very tough.
1: Yeah.
4: Basically, you're looking at the whole staff of Fat Possum, pretty much. Two people. That's it.

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2: We've got a recording studio about 15 miles south of here. That's where we do it.
3: You know Eric Anderson?
4: Mm-hmm. I know him.
3: He's coming down tonight. He'll be recording tomorrow and the next day there.
5: He was on Finger in the old days. He plays
3: right.
5: On Finger.
3: Vanguard, exactly.
2: Right.
3: I hate to disappoint you with the the survival stories, but the whole industry is, I think, a hard time right now. I mean, you know, and
0: don't you think it's also that people can take things from
5: the internet,
0: and
5: copying CDs
0: and so. In Holland, it's a big thing that everybody can buy these things and burn it and do it for themselves. So the artists, so the companies sell less, you know, and
2: right.
0: And the authors get nothing from it.
3: Well,
2: I think always there are going to be people out there who want to actually get the packaging and all that stuff. And there's something to be said for being able to hold the packaging, because if you just burn a CD, it's just you really got all you've got is a CD. You don't really have the packaging.
3: Let's take the if that were the case. I mean, there's still records that are going great guns. The last Beastie Boys record did 380,000 records the first week. Well, why didn't after a couple of people get? I mean, why didn't they just download it and everyone had a copy and they sold 2,000 or 5? I mean, that's. I mean, it's.
2: It's.
3: I mean, I think I mean, that's.
0: It didn't count for everybody.
3: Right. I mean, exactly. Everyone always looks at that as a problem. I mean, I think maybe actually bootlegging and counterfeit or whatever copies could be a problem, but I don't think the internet is.
2: We've been making cassette copies for years, and it's not that much. It's not that much. It's not that much different.
0: But people I think that you maybe you agree with me that they got so many opportunities right now that maybe in the old days you bought records,
3: right.
0: You got a radio, and in the neighborhood there was nothing.
3: Right.
0: So
3: right, exactly.
0: Now the world is.
3: A baseball bat and a glove
0: instead of
3: with anything.
0: That's
3: you
0: got
3: want.
0: The effect on you, of course.
2: Oh yeah,
3: we're
2: exactly.
3: Fighting for that entertainment dollar.
0: Yeah,
3: that's what it really is, And they've got a lot video games. It's all that stuff we compete against.
2: And
3: the kids' attention span and their expectations, rise every year to a ridiculous level where they just live to be entertained.
2: Yeah.
3: And our, records take some sort of, not like a book, but they take more, brain power and more energy to sort of access than like a video game. And that's what kills it.
0: Yeah, some people can't even write anymore.
2: Exactly. Yeah. We need to put a Fighting Ninja game on all our CDs.

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I just went on and told her. She asked me why. I just went on and told her. She asked me why. I just went on and told her. She asked me why. I just went on and told her.

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0: Danny Bryant, Days Like This. Jack Bottleneck, dat is een blueszanger uit Friesland. 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Jack Bottleneck, Going to My Hometown.
1: Mama's in the kitchen baking up a pot. 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
1: Harry's Blues. 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